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2: This is This Date in Reds Baseball with team historian Greg Rhodes.
3: On this September 14th, 1869, the Cincinnati Red Stockings baseball team, the first professional club, boarded a train to California, to San Francisco to play a series of games. And talk about your long road trips. It took the team 9 days just to travel to California. The team stayed 13 days, played 5 official games and 1 cricket match, and did a lot of sightseeing. And then finally returned to Cincinnati on October the 16th, 32 days on the road. Earlier that year, the Red Stockings played several games on the East Coast, so this Western trip made the team the first to play on both coasts in the same year. Another historic first for the legendary Red Stockings this September 14th, 1869, this date in Reds baseball.
2: This date in Reds baseball is brought to you by the Cincinnati Reds Hall of Fame and Museum, presented by Dinsmore. 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
9: Dave Concepcion played his first game on opening day 1970. And on this date, September 15th, 1988, Concepcion played his last game. All 2,488 of those games in a Reds uniform. 19 seasons. Concepcion, Barry Larkin, and Pete Rose are the only others to play 19 years with the Reds. And Concepcion didn't get a big send-off on the

0: occasion of his last game. Davey had suffered a shoulder injury earlier in 1988, and he decided to have surgery before the end of the season, hoping for a comeback the next year. But it wasn't to be. And so, September 15th, 1988, the end of Concepcion's great career, this date in Reds baseball.
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6: Dave Concepcion played his first game on opening day 1970. And on this date, September 15th, 1988, Concepcion played his last game. All 2,488 of those games in a Reds uniform. 19 seasons. Concepcion, Barry Larkin, and Pete Rose are the only others to play 19 years with the Reds. And Concepcion didn't get a big send-off on the occasion of his last game. Davey had suffered a shoulder injury earlier in 1988, and he decided to have surgery before the end of the season, hoping for a comeback the next year. But it wasn't to be. And so, September 15th, 1988, the end of Concepcion's great career, this date in Reds baseball.
5: This date in Reds baseball is brought to you by the Cincinnati Reds Hall of Fame and Museum, presented by Dinsmore. 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
1: All righty. Final half hour left to go in the program here on Westwood One Sports Tonight. You've been tapped in to the youngest in charge, Lynell Willingham. I'll get you up to 3 a.m. Eastern time. You can check me out Sunday through Wednesday here on Westwood One Sports Tonight. 11 p.m. to 3 a.m. Eastern time. We made the debut of the Sunday show yesterday, recapping the day that was in the National Football League. And tonight's show, just as fun. Anytime you're on getting to react to a game that everybody across the country is watching, it is the absolute best. Broncos and Chiefs, from like the quality of the game standpoint, maybe didn't live up to the hype. But in terms of the storylines coming out of the game, plenty of things to talk about. The return of Pat Mahomes wasn't perfect, but good enough to get Kansas City a W. Their youngsters coming up with big plays defensively. Mansoor Delane registering a pick. R. Mason Thomas getting home, sacking Bo Nix. So a lot to be excited about if you're a Kansas City fan. The thing that you should be most excited about, though, what I'm calling the most impactful free agent signing of the offseason, Kenneth Walker, going Kanye crazy in his debut with the Kansas City Chiefs.

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0: Right? Oh, we like to win.
1: You guys are so awesome. I enjoy hanging out with you guys.
2: I appreciate it.
1: Even when we get the chance. Matt, thank you for the time stopping by. Anything else?
0: No.
1: Final thoughts?
0: I just, you know what? Let's just, as much as we're being pessimistic, let's have a little bit of optimism, as hard as it is. And we'll just say, I got to say first and foremost, go Pack, go. But also, my AFC team, tied for one, go Colts.
1: There you go. That's Matt Malone right there, 95.5 WFMS, one of our sister stations. Much appreciated that you stopped by. In 4 minutes, we'll get back into some more news and talk about it on the tailgate with Chris White on Indy Sports Ticket, 1430.
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2: Like, that's the real concern. But is Kenneth Walker really going to average 7.5 yards a carry 2 weeks in a row? I find it hard to believe that he's going to be that successful again. And so I feel like four punts isn't that many. It's not that many punts.
3: You're right. And there probably could be more. But I don't see a whole lot of need to pass the ball. If the Chiefs get so far ahead, they won't need to pass the ball. And we saw what Derrick Henry did to the Colts.
2: That's the other part of this we're not taking into consideration.
3: You said the same thing about Derrick Henry last week.
2: If the Chiefs go up by a lot, what happens? They take their foot off the gas, which means the Colts get stops, which means that they punt. That's what happened with the Ravens late. They stopped. They didn't stop trying to score. But
3: how many times did the Ravens punt on Sunday? Do you know?
2: I can look. I can find out really quickly.
3: I didn't
2: for
3: know
2: you.
3: If you knew off the top of your head.
2: Nah, I wish.
3: I think they would say
2: let's look here. They punted once, twice, three times.
3: Okay.
2: Three times. They turned it over on downs once. Let me double check that. One, two, three. Yeah, just the three times.
3: Okay.
2: So 3.5 is a great line from Bowman. That's
3: absolutely, yeah.
2: Round of applause for Bowman. That's great.
3: Well done.
2: That's a good line. I'll take the over, though.
3: I'm going to take the under.
2: I just don't think that I get it. Kenneth Walker had a big week one. But I think only worrying about Kenneth Walker is way easier than worrying about Derrick Henry and Zay Flowers and Lamar Jackson's ability to run. I just think that there's less that you have to worry about.
3: That's totally fair. Before you get into your next thing, because I know you teased it, can I ask you one more last thing about Sunday coming up? Is this, in your mind, a must-win game for the Colts? It's early in the season. We usually don't hear that line until mid-season or closer to playoffs. Week two, is this must-win?
2: So this stats is a little different now because they're 17 games. But like when there were only 16 games in the regular season, if you started 0-2, you were not making the playoffs. Like it wasn't happening.
3: Right.
2: But since you're at 17, I think that for the Colts, when we looked at these first 3 weeks, we knew 0-3 was a possibility. If they could get to 1-2 through the first 3 weeks, I think we would feel okay. Because then if you beat the Commanders in week four, which is very possible, you're back to 500, right? At 2-2. So I'll answer your question with a question. You think it's more likely for the Colts to beat the Chiefs on the road on Sunday Night Football or to beat the Texans at home week three?
3: Based on what we saw last year, because you said a lot of the same members of the team are here this year, right?
2: Mm-hmm.
3: Last year, whenever the losing streak started, the 8-game losing streak, that started, that first game was in Kansas City. That was overtime loss to the Chiefs.
2: It was.
3: And that was, 23-20. If they were that close last year, I think they would have a better chance beating the Chiefs than coming home and beating the Texans in week three. Because, in a sense, I know it's Sunday night. It's still a little bit of a shortened week. I don't know who the Texans have this week, but, dude, they looked really tough against the Bills, who I picked to be in the Super Bowl. That was like
2: Texans play the Bengals this week.
3: Okay. So they're going to be wore out. It'll be a close game, but I think Colts have a better chance of winning in Kansas City than coming home and beating the Texans.
2: Really? That's interesting. Yeah. It's an interesting thing.
3: The Colts play pretty good against the Chiefs.
2: They do. And here's, look, we've ripped Lou Anarumo quite a bit, but when you look at Lou Anarumo's time in the NFL, specifically against the Chiefs, Andy Reid, and Patrick Mahomes, he has had a lot of success. A lot of success. And so I think that gives you a little bit of hope. I just think it's easier to beat CJ Stroud than Mahomes. But to go back to the point I was originally going to make, if you think that the Chiefs if you think the Colts have a better chance of beating the Chiefs than the Texans, then I would say yes, it's a must win because they need to start minimum 1-2.
3: That's fair.
2: So whereas for me, like I think they have a better chance of beating Houston. It's at home. It's at 1:00. You're on kind of your normal schedule. So I would argue the Houston game

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2: Alan Warren.
3: Okay. Yeah. Maybe Alec Pierce. Maybe.
2: Right.
3: I would refute that, but if someone said that, I'd say, okay, you know what, that's fine. But how do those two guys, on the 60-some-odd plays that you ran, only touch the football 26 times? Like, that's not enough. And then you compare that to what the Ravens did on the 60-some-odd plays that they ran. Zay Flowers and Derrick Henry combined for more touches than Jonathan Taylor and Tyler Warren did. And Zay Flowers didn't play for half of the game. Do you know why the Ravens' offense was so prolific? They figured out a way to get the two best players on their offense the football consistently. You know, you want to know why the Colts' offense struggled? They didn't get Jonathan Taylor and Tyler Warren the football consistently. The difference in this, and the frustrating part about this, is it should be so easy to get Jonathan Taylor the football. You just turn around and you hand it to him. And you let the five offensive linemen in front of him, who played really well against Baltimore, pave the way. Okay, he had multiple longer runs. He had the 21-yard run. And, you know, if you give him the football more than 19 times, you know, maybe he busts a couple more. And you look up, and he's, you know, he's ripped a 60-yard run for a touchdown like Kenneth Walker did last night. Do you know why Kenneth Walker had a 60-yard touchdown run last night? In part, because he's a beast. Secondly, because the Chiefs kept giving him the football. It is so tiring when a team is just playing smash-mouth football, running it down your throat. So, hey, guess what? We're going run to the right. Good luck. And then you barrel it out for 6 yards. Okay, Jonathan Taylor has to touch the football more than he did on Sunday against the Ravens when they play the Chiefs on Sunday night if they want a chance to win. Okay, so we'll see if they can fix that. It seems like an easy fix. But what do I know? What do I know? Oh, man. All right.
2: You think he can handle that kind of workload, though? Like, he should be able to.
3: He did last year.
2: Right. Like, if I remember correctly, the Ravens had, like, 37 carries total compared to the Colts 20, right? You would expect Jonathan Taylor to have how many, though, in a perfect scenario?
3: He should touch the ball 30-ish times a game. That doesn't have to be like straight handoffs.
2: Right.
3: You know, like if they hand it to him 24 times and he catches two screen passes and he catches like two more swing passes, like that's 28. I think that's a really good number for him to be at. But it needs to be around 30. It needs to be closer to 30 than 20.
2: I agree. I was just kind of worried about the workload as far as him being able to carry that offense because –
3: yeah.
2: If we're not getting first downs outside of running the ball, then he's just going to be like, if I'm the only one working here, then I don't want to do it. You know what I mean?
3: No, I mean, he's a running back. He wants the football every play.
2: Right.
3: But here's the thing. When you can run the football, it makes throwing the football easier. Like, they are complementary to one another.
2: Sure.
3: And, the Bears were awesome on offense on Sunday because they ran for 291 yards. And when you do that, and then it makes it easier for Alec Pierce to win over the top because you got to bring a safety down and all of those kinds of things. And so, again, the run game in this version of the NFL, because it does change and it cycles through, the run game in this version of the NFL is where offenses begin. If you can run the football, then you then have opportunities to be explosive in the passing game, which leads to you scoring 40 points. Because that's really what happens against Baltimore. They established Derrick Henry early. You know, Lamar Jackson did a couple of cool things, but like they established Derrick Henry early. And then, you know, it like when you have to be wary of him, it makes it easier for Zay Flowers to get open. And so we'll see where things go. We'll see where things go. There's a lot to be fixed. It is fixable. We'll just see if it actually happens or not. Colts, again, playing Sunday Night Football this next week. Zach Hicks going to join us tomorrow at 1 o'clock. We'll talk even more about that horrific Colts performance on Sunday. And, you know, we'll keep talking Colts here on The Real Jonathan Smith Show. Jonathan Edwards waived. Cam Taylor-Britt brought up. That's a good thing for the Colts. I'll tell you why in 3 minutes.
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